0: Iran have agreed to the final framework of a peace deal and that a formal signing is expected. Welcome to this Thursday, June 11th edition of Washington Watch. I'm your host, Tony Perkins. Thanks so much for tuning in. Well, coming up, as President Trump says a peace deal with Iran is within reach, Congress has failed to extend a key foreign intelligence surveillance tool under the Foreign Intelligence Surveillance Act, commonly known as FISA. The surveillance tool has been an important asset in identifying threats from hostile foreign actors, but repeated abuses have undermined public confidence and stalled reauthorization efforts. Congressman Andy Harris joins us a little bit later to discuss what reforms are needed to restore trust and secure the program's future. Plus, Congressman Tim Walberg breaks down the key takeaways from a Capitol Hill hearing examining growing attacks on parental rights and the role of parents in directing their children's education. And beyond Washington, concerns are growing over whether chemicals associated with abortion drugs are entering America's water supply, prompting a coalition of state attorneys general to ask the Environmental Protection Agency to investigate. Missouri Attorney General Catherine Hanaway joins us with the details. All of that and more straight ahead. All right, let's start with some news here in Washington, D.C. A tool to monitor hostile foreign activity toward the U.S., Section 702 of the Foreign Intelligence Surveillance Act, is set to expire tomorrow after the U.S. House of Representatives rejected a short-term extension of it. Joining us now to discuss this and more is Washington Stand reporter Casey Harper. All right, what's the latest on this, Casey?
1: Yeah, thanks, Tony. As you mentioned, hard deadline. Tomorrow at midnight, this expires. So everyone was watching this vote closely today. But in a 218 to 198 vote, the House blocked a measure that would have extended the spy powers 3 weeks into July 2nd so they could maybe hammer out some of the details here. Now, 19 Republicans joined Democrats in voting against that temporary extension of Section 702. But House Speaker Mike Johnson accused Democrats of using this statute as a political hostage.
2: Those things are in jeopardy right now because the Foreign Intelligence Surveillance Act is exactly what the name implies. It is how we monitor terrorists who are plotting and planning dangerous events in the country, in our homeland. The reason we have not had a mass casualty event like 9/11 since that great tragedy is because we have this statute. And today, the Democrats in the House just voted it down, 199 of them voted against it, and they applauded.
1: Now, the Republicans who voted against this measure have expressed concerns and wanting reforms to the program, but generally support it. The Democrats, as the Speaker mentioned, by and large, who opposed it, they were more upset over Bill Pulte, who President Trump tapped to be the acting director of national intelligence. Meanwhile, over in the other chamber, Senate Democrats squashed a Republican attempt to pass any FISA authorization.
0: All right, we're going to be watching that. Congress is leaving town, so nothing's going to happen over the next week. Be very, very interesting. Certainly something to pray about. Well, speaking of the Department of National Intelligence, President Trump has nominated Jay Clayton to be its next director.
1: Yeah, that's right, actually. I mean, that, we'll see if that actually moves the ball for Democrats. It's giving them really what they wanted. Clayton is the chief prosecutor for the Southern District of New York, and he was picked after all that pushback over Pulte, who I just mentioned President Trump chose. Now, Clayton's bio quickly. He's a former U.S. Securities and Exchange Commission chair, who also is a prosecutor, who's handled some pretty big cases, including the indictment of on narco-terrorism charges of the deposed Venezuelan President Nicolas Maduro. Now, Tony, whether or not this is enough to get Democrats back into town to sign off on FISA authorization remains to be seen.
0: Let's go to the Middle East. President Trump talked about military strikes against Iran, hitting them hard. Then he pulled them back, and then later this afternoon announced that a peace agreement, at least the framework of that, was being prepared, ready to be signed, possibly as early as next week. But have we heard that before?
1: Yeah, we have. I mean, covering this as a reporter has been whiplash because President Trump said some of the strongest comments he's had earlier today. He said that the peace deal had not been approved, and we were even going to take Karg Island, which would be a major escalation, possible troops on the ground on the Karg Islands, the island, of course, off the coast of Iran. That's a major shipping point for the oil to get out of Iran. And then we have this announcement from the president that comes just hours after that threat that said we may have this deal, but as you said, we've heard this before. Iran is not confirmed this deal, which will be important to watch out for. We're sort of conducting diplomacy via Truth Social, which makes it a little complicated, Tony.
0: All right, well, I don't have a Truth Social account, so I can't keep up with that.
1: Right.
0: All right, Casey, we'll talk to you a little bit later. Thanks for the update.
1: Thanks.
0: All right, I want to turn back to today's vote on a short-term extension for Section 702 of FISA. Joining us now to discuss this is Congressman Dr. Andy Harris, chairman of the House Freedom Caucus and a member of the House Appropriations Committee. He represents the 1st Congressional District of Maryland. Dr. Harris, welcome back to Washington Watch. Thanks so much for joining us.
3: Good to be with you, Tony.
0: All right, so this was a clean short-term extension. No changes to it. It was to give time to work out the details. Primarily, the two issues at play here is Bill Pulte, concerns on the Democratic side over him and some Republicans. But primarily, the Republican concern was over the abuses of FISA. Am I correct?
3: That's right. We think that it should not be a clean, long-term reauthorization, so we shouldn't go for a year and a half or 2 or 3 years under the same policy. We did this 18 months ago. It's time to revisit it. It's time to see if further changes are needed. We think there are. We think there are other protections because technology advanced, for instance, as you can imagine. So we need to make sure that we keep the Fourth Amendment as it needs to be kept to protect U.S. citizens during this, these advances in technology. So we are making progress. We're making slow but steady progress toward coming to an agreement to put the guardrails on for U.S. citizens. As I said, we needed a 3-week extension. Again, unfortunately, the vast majority of Democrats voted against that extension. I voted for the extension. I think as long as progress is being made, we should not what we call let it go dark. But I will tell you, I think the administration has the authorities it will need, not lasting into the everlasting future, but we believe they have the authorities they need to keep this going short term while we hammer out the differences.
0: Well, I assume that may be the case, seeing that the House has adjourned until a week after next. I wouldn't think that the Speaker would, just kind of let this thing die as much as he believes in those protective tools that are in FISA. But I want to say this, Dr. Harris, I do appreciate the fact that we have the Freedom Caucus and others understand the importance of this tool, but at the same time understand the constitutional boundaries that need to be in place. I mean, if we lose them now, we're not going to regain those constitutional freedoms that would be trampled upon.
3: That's absolutely right. And we know in the past there have been abuses. That led to the bunch of reforms we did 18 months ago. But again, we need to revisit it. We made over four dozen changes to the law then. I don't think we got all the changes we need. There are a few more that, again, especially with the acceleration of technology, the ability of, for instance, artificial intelligence to review some of the data. We need to make sure that if an American is caught up in this communication with foreign suspects, that the proper protections are in place. And again, we're making progress. We're almost there. I think we'll have this solved before the August recess. I think that we're going to come to an agreement that adds protections for making spying on Americans much less likely using this law.
0: So Dr. Harris, you feel confident that the administration can continue utilizing these tools short term that would protect America from hostile foreign actors?
3: That's right. The way the law was set up, the court back in March actually authorized the surveillance for another year. So technically, although the law doesn't exist, the FISA court has ordered the surveillance to continue for another year. We want the law to exist because without the law, we don't have any guardrails. We need the guardrails. That was proved during the last administration. We need guardrails because without them, the FBI and the intelligence community can abuse the system. So we do need to reauthorize this at some point, but we believe, and I think it's true, I think you're absolutely right, that's why we're not in session now, because the administration has the authorities it needs in the short term to deal with this.
0: Yeah, well, again, I commend those members who are concerned about both security and freedom. And, America has this unique It's unique in the history of mankind that we have such unprecedented freedom, but at the same time, we've enjoyed great security. And balancing those two are very, very important. You're on appropriations, Dr. Harris. I want to move to reconciliation 2.0, signed into law by the president yesterday. Many didn't think it would happen. It did happen. There's talk in the House of a third. The Senate's been somewhat dismissive of the idea of a third reconciliation. What do you see happening?
3: Well, I hope we do get to a third reconciliation because there are several things that we need to do. One is we need to replenish the armaments that we used while we took away Iran's nuclear capability. The second one is we need to extend the ban on Planned Parenthood funding, which runs out, as you know, in July. And the third thing we need to do is the Democrats are going to want to shut the government down on October 1st again. They know it. They like chaos. Chuck Schumer wants that chaos. He wants to try to win the Senate back. He's going to shut the government down. We should use the third reconciliation bill to fund the important aspects of the government for a couple of months, get it past the election so the political games can't be played. So fund TSA, fund FAA, fund our military troops pay, you know, fund the food programs, all the things that Democrats would use as leverage in a shutdown with the American people.
0: You know, this has become such a regular occurrence, and I know legislation has been introduced regarding keeping government moving if there is not an agreement on the appropriations. It wouldn't increase spending, but it could dial it down over time if an agreement is not reached. What are the prospects of something like that actually making its way through so that we're not, the minority party, Democrats in this case, can't keep hold the government hostage?
3: Look, the Freedom Caucus has been talking about this for months. We think this should have been done months ago. We think that it's going to be very difficult to get it past the Senate right now because Chuck Schumer does have the plan for the shutdown. So we're going to have to do it through reconciliation with only Republican votes. But in the end, it's about time we realize that shutdowns have been used as political weapons. It's unfair because Americans get caught in the middle. We should pass laws that allow short-term extensions of government funding, again, it's usually the Democrats refuse to keep the government open.
0: Just 30 seconds left, Dr. Harris, but just to point out that the House has actually advanced its appropriations bills. It's the Senate that has not.
3: That's absolutely right. Just last night, we spent until 1 in the morning advancing the 11th of 12 bills. Only defense is left, and that we'll get to that as well. The Senate, meanwhile, has passed zero. So, yes, we are winning 11-0. I don't want to win that game. I want right. that game to be a tie. I want the appropriations process to go forward.
0: But the big news here is that the House has rediscovered its appropriations muscle, and it is now back to normal appropriations. We just got to get the Senate to go along. Dr. Harris, thanks so much for joining us. All right, folks, stick with us. We're back after this.
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5: Exodus chapter 9, verse 1 says, "Thus says the Lord God of the Hebrews, let my people go, that they may serve me." You see, America has freedom for a purpose. The question is, are we living by that purpose today? In Scripture, deliverance and freedom is never an end in itself. It is a liberation unto obedience, to worship, and to a covenantal relationship. God's demand to Pharaoh was not freedom for freedom's sake, but freedom so his people could identify with and belong to and serve him. Freedom that is not used to serve God will not endure. One of the founders actually echoed a similar warning. Thomas Jefferson wrote, "Indeed, I tremble for my country when I reflect that God is just and his justice cannot sleep forever." See, the founders understood we as a nation would be accountable to God for what he had granted to us. They sought freedom for a purpose. And that freedom was given to us as a nation for that same purpose, to serve God, to honor Him, and to live as a people under His authority. In this 250th anniversary year, we must ask the question, are we living by that purpose today as a nation? Lord, we thank You for the godly foundation and heritage of our states. And Lord, we would return to an understanding of the freedom that You've granted to us, that freedom has a name. His name is Jesus. And freedom has a purpose. It is to honor and glorify You. And I pray that our nation would return to that understanding of the purpose of the freedom that You have granted to us. We thank You, Father. By faith, we pray that we would return to that purpose. In Jesus' name we pray. Amen.
0: All right, welcome back to this Thursday edition of Washington Watch. We're just weeks away from America's 250th anniversary, when we'll celebrate the day that 56 courageous men risked everything for the cause of freedom. And at this historic moment in the life of our nation, I believe it is absolutely necessary that we do what the founders did. They affirmed, they called upon God. They declared their dependence on Almighty God in order to secure their independence. And I think we need to reaffirm that. So as a part of FRC's Defend Our Founding Freedoms campaign, we challenge you. I want to challenge you to sign our Declaration of Dependence. So to sign the pledge, simply text America to 67742. That's America to 67742. And join us in standing firm for what our founders fought for. All right, superintendents from three major public school districts testified before the House Education and Workforce Committee yesterday to address questions about parental rights and woke school policies. Among the issues discussed were how schools are hiding the social gender transition of students from their parents, and how they are allowing boys to go into girls' restrooms and even share rooms with them on field trips. So, what did the hearing reveal? Joining us now to discuss this is the chairman of the committee, Congressman Tim Walberg. He chairs the House Education and Workforce Committee. He represents the 5th Congressional District of Michigan. Chairman Walberg, welcome back to Washington Watch. Thanks so much for joining us.
6: Well, it's always good to be with you. Thanks for having me.
0: Now, I want to get your thoughts on the testimonies that were offered yesterday. First off, I want to commend you for having the hearing, but I want to get your reaction to what was said yesterday.
6: Well, we all remember the story about the emperor's new clothes, and that's pretty much what we heard yesterday. Three superintendents, and I guess I could let San Francisco off a bit because, you know, San Francisco is what it is, and probably many of the parents in that San Francisco Unified School System would agree with some of the craziness about transgender and all of the rest, that a boy can be a girl can be a boy. That I could see, but in Loudoun County, Virginia, and in Chicago, and I grew up on the south side of Chicago. Thankfully, I didn't go to the Chicago public school system today. It would have been, well, I wouldn't be in the system. So what we saw there was superintendents that had lost their moral clarity, lost their minds, as it were, about fact versus fiction, biology and science versus makeup. And they proved it yesterday in being totally unable to, in a substantiated way, define why they allowed things happen in their school districts. And of course, Chicago kept saying, we abide by state and local ordinances and requirements. No evidence that they have a moral clarity or moral compass themselves.
0: Chairman Walberg, was there any discussion over the mission of public education?
6: Yeah. Oh, absolutely.
0: Yeah. What is the mission of public education?
6: To educate children. That's it. To educate children in the facts of both reading, writing, and arithmetic, and being a good citizen. That's the key. It's not these cultural things that they're trying to do, change agentry, a drag queen story hour, and the like. It's not allowing kids to be who they allegedly want to be, in spite of what their parents might think about it.
7: Right.
6: And they're not to be the change agents going against the traditional values of their parents and of our society.
0: Well, and not just going against them, but hiding it from the parents. That's one of the big issues. I want to play a clip of your exchange with the superintendent, Dr. Maria Su of the San Francisco United School District. I think, you know, when you look at the failing test scores on those fundamental elements, reading, writing, those things, and then you look at where they're focusing their attention. Play clip number 7.
8: What age are students prepared for Drag Queen Story Hour?
9: Well, we welcome all 49,000 students as they are. We support our students. We work really hard.
8: At what age do you think it's appropriate for Drag Queen Story Hour for your students?
9: We follow state and federal laws.
0: How is that advancing the successful advancement of the education of children?
6: It isn't. It's destroying children. As I said in my opening statement before we started the testimonies and questioning time, I said I would see this with what the superintendents are doing as a child abuse and neglect. And that's what it is. In a common sense world, we would take a child and say, listen, that's how you feel now, but let me affirm you for who you are, even if they didn't say who God made you, who you are. You're male, you're female. Let's develop that. And let's work through whatever's causing you to have those type of doubts. That would be an educator working on truth. Remember, Dr. Fauci told us to follow the science, right?
0: Right.
6: Well, the science has always said that there are males and females. That's it. That's it. It doesn't change. And so for these superintendents to respond the way they responded, it's untenable that we would think that they could produce quality education. Of course, we saw the NAEP scores come out that very day, and I made comment on that, of the regression that we've seen. Chicago Public Schools, for instance, there was a graph that we had that showed the amount of money increased between 2013 and 2024 as being 97% increase, and yet the decline in academics, specifically in reading and arithmetic, dropped to as much as 73% below grade.
0: Wow.
6: That shows that something's missing. We're putting money into the system. We're putting money into superintendents' pocketbooks. We're putting money into trips and all of the rest. We're putting money into drag queen shows, but we're not training kids how to read and write and compute and carry on with life. And oh, by the way, to understand the traditional values that made this country great, including our civics.
0: 20 seconds left. Do you think we're at a pivotal point where we're turning education? Are there some places that are just beyond reach?
6: I think some are beyond reach, and they're pushing back. These three schools certainly are pushing back. We wanted to highlight them. They're some of the most egregious. There are others. But this gives parents another view that they saw in COVID for the first time and caused them to pull them out by mass numbers to home educate, to put them in private schools, Christian schools. I mean, when I had to confront the superintendent of Chicago, who had said that, in fact, disallowed Moody Bible Institute students from doing student teaching in the Chicago public school system.
0: Tim, we got to leave it there, Tim. Folks, stick with us.
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11: 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Well, fool's gold. Because as they say, the house always wins. But some lessons are easily forgotten, and nowhere is this more evident than the rise of the sports betting industry. Since 1992, 39 states and Washington, D.C. have legalized sports betting, and as a result, more than $600 billion has been wagered on sports since 2018. Now, Christians should be instinctively concerned about the latest growth in gambling. For one, gambling profits are often losses for those least able to afford them, causing unnecessary friction within families. Secondly, it's inherently exploitative. The gambling industry necessarily harms one person to benefit another. Gambling offers me the chance to gain at your expense. For me to win, you must lose. But even if I win, I lose the dignity and satisfaction of earning what I have. By greenlighting gambling, cities and states across our nation take the short-term gain of a little extra revenue for the long-term loss of strong communities. States think they're winning when in the long run, really, they are losing. Remember, the House always wins. 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Because the only house that truly wins is a house built on a solid rock, God Himself.
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0: All right, welcome back to Washington Watch. Hey, for those of you in and around Gainesville, Georgia, I'll be there next Thursday. We'll be at North Hall Church for our Faith, Family, and Future Tour. I'll be recording my weekend program this week on Capitol Hill, which includes House Speaker Mike Johnson. We'll also have Congressman Andrew Clyde will be there, as well as some others. So we invite you to join us, 6:30 p.m. That is at North Hall Church. To find out more, text Georgia to 67742. That's Georgia to 67742. Hope to see you there. All right, there's been a growing chorus of Americans concerned about the effect that the abortion drug mifepristone is having, not only on women and, of course, their babies, but also on our water supply. Because of the FDA's Biden-era policy on mifepristone, we've seen use of the abortion drug reach an all-time high. About 60%, over 60% of abortions, all abortions, are performed through this abortion drug. And because these chemical abortions are being self-executed in homes without proper medical oversight, there's no guarantee of a responsible disposal of abortion-related medical waste, which is currently being flushed into the U.S. water systems. Well, 14 Republican state attorneys general have sent a letter to the Environmental Protection Agency demanding that they look into the potential threat that mifepristone poses to our country's waterways. And leading the charge is our next guest, Missouri Attorney General Catherine Hanaway. General Hanaway, welcome back to Washington Watch. Thanks so much for joining us today.
7: So nice to be with you, Tony. I really appreciate it. And thank you for bringing attention to this important topic.
0: Well, I want to thank you for leading this effort among these Republican attorneys general. When we consider how many abortions are being executed through the abortion drug, we're talking about a growing number of chemically tainted medical waste. This includes the bodies of aborted babies being flushed into the American waterways, aren't we?
7: We certainly are, and the 60% plus that you mentioned is the mifepristone we know about, the abortions we know about. What we don't know is how many of these drugs are being mailed into states where they would otherwise be illegal. And so I'm guessing that the percentage is even higher than that 63%. And without a physician's oversight, we don't know what's happening to the medical waste from the abortions. And frankly, we don't know what's happening to the medications. You know, some of these women may, after receiving it in the mail, decide not to use it and end up flushing it into the systems, in which case it's coming in its full concentration. And the way this drug works is it makes the uterine lining inhospitable to a baby. A baby can't survive after a woman has taken this drug. The worst thing in my mind that could possibly happen is that a woman who is trying to have a baby drinks drinking water in her community that's contaminated and loses her baby as a result of the medical waste that has gone into that system. And we're just asking the FDA to take a hard look at this and to regulate. The FDA, well, first of all, we want the FDA to go back and require

0: some women to lose their babies who are pregnant, and that's really, really tragic. I just can't even imagine how sad you would be if you were somebody who'd been trying for a long time to have a child and got pregnant, and then an abortion was caused by your drinking water, which, you know, is a real threat here. And so, look, the EPA has all kinds of standards for the quality of our drinking water. To me, taking out a chemical that is literally lethal to human life,
1: right,
0: should be a no-brainer. And that's, I think, why so many other Republican AGs have joined me on this letter.
1: I mean, if we're so concerned, and I'm not saying we here in this program, but, you know, I'm a conservationist. I want good water. I want clean water. And I know there's been a lot of concern about how, you know, tainted water might affect fish and animals. We're talking about human beings being affected by tainted water. I mean, we ought to at least look and see what is in that water. And as I understand, that's what you're asking the EPA to do.
0: Yeah, that's all we're asking them to do, is take a hard look at this chemical, what the effects are, and to make sure that we aren't causing abortions, that we aren't having an impact that makes women less fertile. And we really don't know what the effects of this drug are on young girls who are just going through puberty and how they develop.
1: Wow.
0: We want all those questions answered.
1: That's I hadn't even thought about that. Those that are ingesting this water over time, the cumulative effects that could have as these young girls and even males are maturing. We just don't know. General Hanaway, thank you so much for joining us. And again, thank you for leading out this effort. We'll be very interested to see when you hear back from the EPA. We'd love to talk to you.
0: Thanks so much, Tony. Really appreciate you covering this.
1: Absolutely. All right, folks. I mean, this is another aspect of the mifepristone. I know we talk about it a lot, but it's quite significant. Not only is it harming women, 11% of women that have that use this pill have adverse medical effects, showing up in emergency rooms. Of course, the babies in many cases, or most cases, are dying. But there's residual and peripheral effects of this that could be affecting everyone. It needs to stop. All right, we'll be back after this.
2: The family is the oldest, most tested, and most reliable unit of society. It is divinely created and sustained. And yet, there are those who are always tampering with its values and structure. That's why we need organizations like the Family Research Council that can effectively defend and strengthen the family.
3: Family Research Council began over 40 years ago, like all great movements of God, with prayer. Today, rooted in the heart of the nation's capital, FRC continues to champion faith, family, and freedom in public policy and the culture from a biblical worldview.
4: FRC is one of those bright lights that helps us focus on true north. And I shudder to think, had they not been here, that it could have been worse, worse, worse.
5: The Family Research Council has literally millions of people that follow what they do. And that small army makes a difference. Every time I meet with Tony, he prays for me. That matters. This is a grassroots organization. Tony and his team in Washington do a great job. But the power of the FRC is the people.
6: It's just a wonderful parachurch organization that doesn't seek to take the place of the church, but it seeks to assist the family and the church as we try to move forward successfully, not in a defensive mode, but in an offensive mode, as we seek to live our lives according to the Holy Scriptures.
7: FRC is not going to be whooped. we're going to fight. We're going to take a stand. And again, we don't retreat.
8: To thousands of Americans who love this country and happen to believe the Bible as a definitive way to live, we will not be silent. We will not shrink back. We will not apologize for biblical truth. We will continue to stand for it.
9: What is God's role in government? 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And how does morality shape a nation? President John Adams said our Constitution was made only for a moral and religious people. It is wholly inadequate to the government of any other. 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
1: This is Washington Watch. I'm Tony Perkins, and it is Thursday. All right, yesterday we were talking about, we had the pastors in town for a briefing, and we were focused on our Pray, Vote, Stand chapters, and several of you called in or texted in. And so I do want to encourage you, if you would like to join our Pray, Vote, Stand chapter initiative. It's equipping believers to engage locally, prayerfully, and biblically, building relationships with local leaders so that we might change this country one county at a time. So our goal of the next 10 years is to have a chapter anchored in a church in every county in America. That's over 3,200. And we're well on our way. And if you would like to be a part of that, simply text CHAPTERS to 67742. That's CHAPTERS to 67742. Our word for today comes from 2 Samuel chapter 19. As David returned to Jerusalem after Absalom's rebellion, one of his harshest critics came seeking mercy. Verse 19. Then he said to the king, "Do not let my lord impute iniquity to me, or remember what wrong your servant did on the day that my lord the king left Jerusalem." But Abishai answered and said, "Shall not Shimei be put to death for this, because he cursed the Lord's anointed?" And David said, "What have I to do with you, you sons of Zeruiah? Shall any man be put to death today in Israel? For do I not know that today I am king over Israel?" Only days earlier, Shimei had cursed David and thrown stones at him. Now that David was restored to the throne, the tables had turned. Abishai, one of David's military commanders, wanted justice. David chose mercy. Having experienced God's grace himself, he extended grace to another. Those who have received mercy are best positioned to show mercy. When God vindicates us, we do not have to settle every score. We can trust him and leave judgment in his hands. Grace received should become grace extended. To find out more about our journey through the Bible, text the word Bible to 67742. I'd love to have you on the journey. All right, we want to continue the discussion from the last segment regarding the growing concern over abortion-related medical waste that is currently being flushed into our water supply. Joining me now in the studio is our Washington Stand panel for today, Suzanne Bowdy, editorial director and senior writer, and Casey Harper, managing editor of Broadcast. Suzanne, Casey, thanks for joining me.
2: Thanks, Tony.
3: Thanks, Tony.
1: All right, Suzanne.
3: Thanks.
2: Attention.
1: Let's start with you, Suzanne. We can only assume why the FDA has been slow walking its promised study on mifepristone. We're now hearing that we'll have one within the next 6 months. But is there any reason why the EPA should not be looking into the potential contamination of our water supply like right now?
3: In my opinion, there's not. But in the Trump administration's opinion, I think it's the same reason they're not studying the abortion drug, which is that they're afraid of what they'll find, and they're afraid that they'll have to take action once they do. I mean, this is not a study that we've just started asking for on the water supply. There were congressmen last June who sent a letter saying, we need to look into this, and they're writing to a Republican administration that should be very sympathetic to this, because it doesn't just affect pro-lifers. The water supply affects everyone. Right. So where are the environmentalists?
1: But hasn't the president even made a clean water a major issue for him?
2: Yeah, he said it on the campaign trail endlessly, that he wanted to have the crystal clear water. He always says crystal clear water.
1: That's not like bottled water. Like he was talking about.
2: No. Okay. Well, and it's kind of funny. As a conservative, I finally want the EPA to do something.
3: Right.
2: The EPA has been blocking housing developments and preventing energy, but now they won't.
1: I'm not a big fan of another government agency, but I do appreciate what's happened in this country over the last 100 years, where we have actually cleaned up the water. Mm-hmm. We have much cleaner water today. Mm-hmm. I remember, you're too young to remember, but I used to remember when I was a kid, they ran these ads about not littering, and they had a little Indian with the tear coming down in his canoe.
3: I've read about that in my history books.
1: Yeah, that's right. About the polluted water. And frankly, I've even when I was in office, I advanced another a number of conservationist type legislation.
3: Really?
1: Yes,
3: I'm
1: not a tree hugger, but I love the outdoors, and I do think we need to be responsible stewards. But nothing is more fundamental than water.
3: No.
1: Everybody has to have it.
3: And you would think the environmentalists would be up in arms in this, but where are they? I mean, the left cares about the, what is it, the little Delta smelt that carry.
2: Yeah.
3: And they'll stop government over it. But
1: they're probably being harmed by this, too.
2: Yeah, actually, those small creatures are the ones you kind of mentioned.
3: That's
2: what frogs
3: I mean.
2: And
3: yeah.
2: fish.
3: Yeah.
2: I mean, we already have evidence that pharmaceuticals are hurting wildlife. That's unquestionable.
1: Yeah,
2: that's proven. And so it's not a stretch to say that other things.
1: Well, but what's interesting is that they're being harmed in large ways by the pharmaceuticals that are related to reproduction. Mm. And so it's like there's this one category where we're not going to touch it. Doesn't matter who it's harming. We have to protect this at all costs.
3: Right.
2: Yeah, and what we've seen, I think, the politicization of science. We saw this a lot during COVID, but we're seeing it here with the EPA, the hesitation to just do the science, find out the truth. The truth will speak for itself. But also the FDA not tracking. In 2016, they stopped tracking adverse effects of the abortion pill
1: with the same
2: stringency.
1: Right.
2: So it just raises the question of what are you afraid of? If it's just data, if it's just facts. In fact, if the abortion pill is not dangerous and it's not affecting the water supply negatively, wouldn't you want all the data to
3: Absolutely.
2: Debunk these conservatives and just shut them up?
3: Those wacko conservatives.
2: The truth should.
1: But again, we put everything into that is related to sexual behavior into a like a guarded little box here that nobody can touch.
2: Yeah.
1: It's beyond reach. Everything else, you know, we regulate kids getting tattoos, but if they want to cut off body parts, they
3: it's
1: can do
3: fine,
1: that.
3: Right. Mm-hmm.
1: But it's because it has something to do with sex, which actually we have to understand that this has a very strong spiritual connection. I mean, this is even going back in scripture, sex has always been something used by the enemy to deceive and to destroy and to derail individuals.
2: Yeah.
1: And so this is one of those things that we cannot see this apart from the spiritual aspect of mankind.
2: Well, so is human sacrifice too. I mean, sex and human sacrifice and blood
1: that was the way they got rid of in the Old Testament. That's the way they got rid of the children who were the byproducts of the sexual relations in the idolatry and the temple prostitution.
2: Right.
1: They sacrificed them.
2: Right. So it was also believed to be really the currency by which you gained power in the spirit realm, that blood.
1: Yeah.
2: And so the idea that we're drinking the fetal remains, sort of defiling ourselves, this very spiritual thing, and then we're have this whole category of aberrant sexual behavior that we're not allowed. We just think is purely natural. It's actually very spiritual. Maybe that's why there is that fence around it you're talking about.
1: Yeah, I mean we have to see it through the. In that dimension, the spiritual dimension. I mean, there's no other explanation. Why is everything else treated one way and anything related to sex, human sexuality, treated this way?
2: Yeah. The news doesn't make sense without the spiritual filter.
1: That's right.
2: Because if it was really about truth, we'd want all the data to find the cleanest drinking water. There's all these ulterior motives because of the spiritual aspect. But so many Americans are just spiritually blind. They don't think with that biblical worldview. They don't see it.
1: So the left is all about science as long as it doesn't
3: when it's
1: touch.
3: Convenient.
1: When
3: right.
1: it doesn't touch
2: right.
1: the issues of sex.
2: Yeah, and gender.
1: All right, speaking of,
3: insanity.
1: Yeah. Let's talk about, I was going to, speaking of sex, Congress actually has a number of ethics issues, but we're not going to talk about that. I want to talk about...
3: That was a great transition to FISA.
1: Yeah, that was the Foreign Intelligence Surveillance Act. It's coming. I've gotten wind that there's a number of ethics complaints that have been filed against members regarding sexual behavior, and it destroys, and this destroys many political careers, many families, and unfortunately, I think we're going to see some things in the days ahead. But anyway, speaking of Congress, the House was unable today to pass a clean 3-week extension of the Section 702 of the Foreign Intelligence Surveillance Act, known as FISA. Why is this issue important, Casey?
2: Well, it's really important for national security. I mean, terrorist attacks have been stopped by FISA, and there's no doubt about that. FISA, briefly, it allows the spying on foreigners around the world. Now, the problem with it and the controversy is that foreigners talk to Americans a lot. Mm-hmm. And when you do these broad sweeps of cell phone records.
1: Do they speak in English?
2: Sometimes, yeah. Okay. Sometimes. And, well, that's a separate issue, is when you can only spy on Americans, but your country has 40 million illegal immigrants in it. I mean, what is it?
3: Right.
2: Even the protection of spying on foreigners, mm-hmm, when your country's full of illegal immigrants. But in setting that aside, it's a national security issue, but there's also a constitutional and privacy question, because how safe do we want to be if we want to let the government spy on us? And we kind of joke, you mentioned these congressional scandals and everything. There is talk on the internet about how much the intelligence apparatus has the ability to spy on lawmakers, which we know they've done.
1: Well, we go back to the FBI Director Hoover. I mean, he used a lot of that as leverage over lawmakers.
2: Yes. Yeah, and that hasn't stopped. It's gone on with others as well, staffers as well.
1: But this is a really important issue, because I agree with what you said, and I've talked to many members about this in the intelligence that are on the committees related to intelligence. This is a very important tool. We live in a very dangerous world. Mm-hmm. And so we have this tension between security and freedom. And I'm grateful, as I talked earlier with Dr. Harris, that we have lawmakers that are willing to fight over those fundamental freedoms and not just give them away with this promise of security. But there's another element of this that I think we need to factor in historically as a country, is that America has enjoyed unprecedented freedom, mm-hmm, in the history of humankind. Mm-hmm. At the same time, unprecedented security. I mean, we're able to enjoy our freedom and walk around, except when you go to the Capitol and have to take your shoes off, or you have to go to the airport, TSA. Right. And I tell you, that irritates me, because it's a reminder that we are losing our freedom. Mm-hmm. We're living in a country as captives in many ways. We have to take your shoes off to go into a government building that your tax dollars are paying for, or get on an airplane. Something's wrong. Now, I know, Casey, your generation's grown up with this.
3: Yeah.
1: I haven't. Mm-hmm. And I'm not going to get comfortable with it, because what it's telling me is that that protective hand of God that has, mm-hmm, enabled us to enjoy both freedom and security is being removed from our country. I think, mm-hmm, 9/11 was the first time we saw it in a very significant way. And the only solution, if we want to enjoy both freedom and security, is to turn back to God and repent, appeal to Him for that protective hand, walking in His ways according to His word, that we might have that protective hand. There's no other explanation. That's a part of America's exceptionalism,
2: yep,
1: that we've enjoyed these things that no one else has. It's because of the hand of God.
2: Yeah, I think that's true. So what's the alternative that people will turn to if they don't turn back to God? And I think it's the Tower of Babel picture, which actually the Pope used that picture to talk about the AI. Mm-hmm. When you combine AI with the security state, mass surveillance, AI is going to allow the processing power to make mass constant surveillance and immediate reactions possible. I mean, to fit constant facial recognition, all these things, it's going to be coalesced in AI.
1: So what happens when those that do not share a appreciation for freedom,
2: yeah,
1: are behind the levers of that?
2: Well, those people always end up behind the levers.
1: They do.
2: Yeah.
1: I mean, we've become like China, with China's social credit score, with their use of facial recognition tied to digital currency, which then restricts your ability to make certain purchases or go certain places.
2: I've read about this somewhere, I think.
3: The Washington, or the
2: Book of Revelation, yeah, maybe.
1: That's what we're moving toward.
2: Yeah.
1: And so I'm not saying this as an alarmist. I'm, mm-hmm, saying as one that we need to recognize what is happening around us. And this is what happens generationally, is if we don't draw awareness to this, we become comfortable with it, and we're willing to sacrifice freedom for the promise of security, which Ben Franklin once said, those who surrender fundamental freedoms for the promise of security deserve neither.
2: Yeah.
1: And so I think we need to be aware that America can only enjoy these unprecedented freedoms that we've had, that we're losing, and have security if we, mm-hmm, have the hand of God on the nation.
2: Yeah. And you can only have that with mass repentance.
1: Right.
2: You can't claim
1: obedience.
2: God's protection and live in sin.
1: You can't be aborting 1.2 million children a year through federal policy and expect God's blessing on that.
2: Yeah. Yeah. And also mass, I mean, fornication is common and accepted and celebrated.
1: Well, not just accepted, but promoted in our public. I mean, we were just talking with Tim Walberg. I mean, we're just talking with Congressman Tim Walberg, and I didn't show all the clips, but I mean, there's talk about the fact that they have kids of different sexes, different genders, sleeping in the same rooms on school field trips, that they have drag queen story hours coming into the schools. I mean, they are promoting gender confusion and promiscuous behavior that leads to destructive activity.
2: Sorry, I'm going to let you get in here, Susan, but I was going to say...
3: I'm enjoying this conversation very much.
2: Well, I was going to say, there's a distinction I think you see in the book of Ezekiel between when the people are acting evil and God's response to that versus when the leaders begin to endorse and promote the evil, and it's another level of judgment. Right? I think there's a certain understanding that there's always going to be evil people in your country and doing evil, but the leaders endorse it, God doesn't seem to tolerate that.
1: And when the people consider it to be normal.
2: Yeah, yeah.
1: The normalization.
3: Right, absolutely.
1: Suzanne, you want to put an exclamation point on that?
2: Emoji?
3: We were going to talk about something else that also had to do with normalizing.
1: We had the gestating
3: parents
1: in New York. I'm actually going to do my commentary for the weekend show on that. That's just absurd what New York is doing, dropping mom, dad, mother, father for non-gestating and gestating parent.
2: Yeah.
3: And we were told same-sex marriage wouldn't affect us, and here we are.
2: Yeah. Yes. I got you something, Tony, if you have time. For Father's Day.
1: Yeah.
3: Right.
2: Your best non-gestating parent ever here. A lot of work went into that, clearly.
1: I see.
3: We're going to start selling them.
1: Got that? Non-gestating parent. All right, folks, we're out of time, but get your own non-gestating mug
2: at farsi.org.
1: Have a great night.
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1: From Feature Story News in Washington, I'm Kate Fisher. U.S. President Donald Trump says he's canceling planned strikes on Iran, claiming a deal is now near. It follows two nights of U.S. strikes against Iranian targets and retaliatory strikes by Iran against U.S. bases in the region. Nick Harper reports from Washington.
2: In a post on social media, U.S. President Donald Trump said that he had cancelled the scheduled strikes. He said it was based on the fact that discussions with Iran had been brought to the highest level of the Iranian leadership and approved. He went on to say that final points in a possible peace deal have been approved by all parties, and said the time and place of the signing would be announced shortly. The US president has on dozens of occasions over the last few weeks said a deal is just a day or two away.
1: The European Central Bank has raised interest rates for the first time in 3 years as it seeks to offset the economic impact of the US-Israel war with Iran. It's the first central bank to raise rates since the start of a conflict that has sent energy prices soaring. Our Europe correspondent William Denslow reports from Brussels.
3: President Donald Trump said Wednesday that he loves inflation after the US saw prices rise at the fastest rate in 3 years. The European Central Bank seemingly doesn't share that sentiment and has moved to counter price pressures on this side of the Atlantic. The ECB's raised rates by 25 basis points in a bid to counter rising price pressures triggered by the Iran conflict and the economic impact caused by shipping disruptions through the Strait of Hormuz. Inflation in the eurozone hit 3.2% in May, a three-year high, and the central bank has downwardly revised its economic growth forecast for the year.
1: The FIFA World Cup kicks off on Thursday with the opening match in Mexico City. It's the largest ever football tournament, with a record 48 teams taking part across the three host nations of Mexico, Canada and the United States. Security is tight ahead of the first game amid problems over entry visas and thousands of unsold tickets due to high prices. Tony Waterman is in Mexico City.
4: Those ticket prices ranging, most of them from hundreds of dollars into the thousands of dollars per ticket, really puts this World Cup out of reach for the average soccer fan. I was talking to a couple just yesterday who said they spent $7,000 on two tickets to today's opening match between Mexico and South Africa. And those are tickets that are in the nosebleed section of this stadium here in Mexico City. The FIFA president really defending this ticketing strategy, saying that it's a reflection of the demand for the World Cup.
1: From bureaus worldwide, this is FSN.
5: With FSN Spotlight, I'm Simon Marks. Today, the risks of escalation in the conflict between the US and Iran. President Trump's decision to launch retaliatory airstrikes after accusing the Iranians of bringing down a US Apache attack helicopter came hours after he said the chopper's loss wasn't a big deal. But his reprisals were, targeting Iranian air defense systems, Iranian ground control stations and surveillance sites near the Strait of Hormuz. Jamil Jaffa is the founder of the National Security Institute at George Mason University in Washington.
6: Obviously, the Iranians shot at an American manned helicopter, took down two of the people flying that helicopter. Thankfully, they weren't killed. They were rescued. But the real problem is they're shooting manned vehicles, and we're only getting involved in proportionate and something of a disciplined response. The challenge here, I think, is it's not clear that will knock the Iranians off the effort to continue to go after American targets, allied targets, and the like. We haven't done that yet. They've gone after the Israelis. They've gone after the Emiratis. They've gone after the Kuwaitis, and they're going after us now. I think if the president really wants to send a message to Iran, he'd be hitting them a lot harder, a lot more aggressively, making a lot clearer that we're not going to take it. The problem, of course, is, as you well know, the president doesn't appear to want to continue this war, and he doesn't want to get into a bigger fight. That's the real challenge we have here.
5: The U.S. says Tuesday's military strikes won't impact peace talks. Iran called them a violation of its sovereignty. With FSN Spotlight, I'm Simon Marks.
1: Our main news again. U.S. President Donald Trump says he's cancelling planned strikes on Iran, claiming a deal is now near. The European Central Bank has raised interest rates for the first time in 3 years as it seeks to offset the economic impact of the U.S.-Israel war with Iran. And the FIFA World Cup kicks off on Thursday with the opening match in Mexico City. That's the latest feature story news. Kate Fisher reporting.
7: It's Thursday and we started off this day with a low around 33. We do have areas of frost before 8 a.m. Otherwise sunshine with a high near 78. Northwest winds 5 to 7 this afternoon. Clear skies tonight with a low around 33 and northwest winds 5 to 10. On Friday, sunshine with a high near 81. Northwest winds 5 to 9 in the afternoon. Clear skies Friday night with a low around 39. On Saturday, sunshine high near 81 and a low around 39.
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1: The time is 6:44.

Zeppelin One, the very first album, Led Zeppelin, from 1969. That was Communication Breakdown. And it was a mix of originals and blues cover. And it only took 36 hours of studio time to complete over a three-week span. So that's pretty quick. Like, the cover is that of the Hindenburg exploding. So that's the kind of way to come out and show everybody who you are. Songs were Good Times, Bad Times, Babe, I'm Gonna Leave You, Dazed and Confused, and Your Time Is Gonna Come. And the time has come right now to listen to the Eclectic Vinyl Review. My name is Ben, and what I do every week is I come in here and spin all kinds of vinyl for you, and some deep tracks, a lot of deep tracks from the albums, maybe not so much of others, and maybe some artists you're not familiar with. We lost Melanie not too long ago, and I didn't really know much about Melanie, and then I picked up a few albums, and I really like her. She's really has a very unique sound, and her biggest song was probably Brand New Key, that hit number one, but which is on this album Gather Me from 1971. But this is a very good album. It's a really solid all the way through. She's very talented. Fifth album, and it was hit number 15 in the U.S., and it was certified gold, and I'm going to play Steppin' on the Eclectic Vinyl Review.

Raconteurs there from Consolers of the Lonely. What a freaking great album that one is. And that was Carolina Drama. Second album, and the band did no promotions for that album before its release. Nominated for Best Rock Album at the Grammys and won for Best Engineered Non-Classical Album. Peaked at number 7 in the U.S. A lot of great tunes. Pretty much every tune on that. It's a double album. It was a single CD, but double album. Salute Your Solution, Old Enough, Top Yourself, and I played Carolina Drama. And I played the title track to North Mississippi All-Stars 2022 album, Set Sail. That was their 13th album, and it did hit number 51 in the U.S., nominated for Best Contemporary Blues Album, oddly enough. But yeah, it was kind of a mellow, just a really, it's kind of a, if you're in the right mood, that is one heck of a good album. You're listening to the Eclectic Vinyl Review. My name is Ben, and now we're going to go to 1986. Not the best year for music at all, but, you know, Bob Seger had an okay album in 1986, Like a Rock. 13th album, and the CD included a live version of Fortunate Son, but unfortunately the album did not. And everybody knows that tune from the 80s because it was a title track, Like a Rock, was huge in a Chevy commercial. Members of Little Feat played on the album. Pretty much all the surviving members of Little Feat played on the album, and it did hit number 3 in the U.S., and this one's American Storm on the Eclectic Vinyl Review.

U2 from their live mini album Under a Blood Red Sky. That was from 1983. I Will Follow. And they call it a mini album, but there was 8 tracks that came from it that came from the War Tour. But it seems like there's a lot of other bands that had a shorter album than that. There's still over 30 minutes of music on it, but they called it a mini LP. And there was also a concert video that was released with it as well. Hit number 28 in the U.S., 3 times platinum. Gloria, Sunday, Bloody Sunday, New Year's Day, and 40 were all on that album. And before that, we heard some Rod Stewart from Smiler, a good album from 1974. I just picked it up recently, didn't really know much about it. Played Sweet Little Rock and Roller, and the whole thing is great. It's just old school Rod Stewart. Not sure why it did not get any airplay. There was no songs on there really that got any airplay. 5th solo album. It hit number 13 in the U.S. and mostly covers. There's 2 original tunes on the album. And Ronnie Wood and most of the Faces played on the album, as well as Paul McCartney. He did sing on one song. All right, let's go back to 1976 for some Johnny Winter captured live. It's mostly an album of cover tunes, but he kind of picked tunes that really show off how good he was on guitar. He did Dylan's Highway 61 Revisited and Boney Maroney, but I'm going to play It's All Over Now on the Eclectic Vinyl Review. No, it's the wrong one. How about this one? That's better.

is empty and I haven't got a penny. But I buy no more whiskey, I have to go home. Oh, brother, my cup is empty and I haven't got a penny. But I buy no more whiskey.

what a great tune there from Nick Cave, Henry's Dream, 1992. Brother, My Cup is Empty. That was his seventh album, and it charted in most countries, but not the U.S. He never did make it big in the U.S. He's an Australian musician who just has a very dark sound, maybe just too dark for people on this side of the ocean. Pat Benatar was in there with Crimes of Passion from 1980. That was Hell is for Children. That was her second album, and it was four times platinum. Hit number two upon debut on the charts and remained there for 7 weeks. And it was only behind John Lennon's Double Fantasy. It features her husband, Neil Gerardo, on guitar, and they are still married. They are still performing together. So that is a rare success story in the music industry. And to keep it eclectic, I had to play some ABBA from Super Trooper. That was On and On and On. That was their seventh album. Winner Takes It All and Super Trooper both hit number one. And Winner Takes It All was about the divorce between band members Bjorn and Agnetha. So they were both, they were couples. The four members of ABBA, they were couples, but they all broke up. Because they just can't be like Pat Benatar and Neil Gerardo, I guess. Album tried to get away from the disco sound and went more into a pop sound. And it did hit number 17 in the U.S., kind of a low charting album for ABBA because they're used to hitting number one, especially back in the disco age. Well, thank you so much for listening to the Eclectic Vinyl Review. I do this every week. We play all vinyl, and I dig really deep into the album and give you a little history behind it. This one I just love. Again, no hits on this album, but Van Morrison's Astral Weeks was just a great, great album. Second studio album back in 1970. Blends folk, blues, jazz, classical. He kind of did it all. And it ranked as high as number 19 on Rolling Stone's greatest albums of all time. All songs were great. Even though they weren't any hits, they were all great. Album sold poorly upon release, though. But since then, it's considered, of course, just like I mentioned with Rolling Stone, an absolute phenomenal classic. Hey, and also check us out on Facebook. I'm going to be putting on the Eclectic Vinyl Review, R-E-V-U-E. I'm going to be trying to get all of the albums I'm going to be playing. I'll leave the songs as a mystery, but I'm going to be trying so hard to get those out and before the show even starts. So stay tuned for that. But here's some Van Morrison, the title track to Astral Weeks on the Eclectic Vinyl Review.

0: face.
1: It's Thursday, and we started off this day with a low around 33. We do have areas of frost before 8 a.m., otherwise sunshine with a high near 78. Northwest winds 5 to 7 this afternoon. Clear skies tonight with a low around 33 and northwest winds 5 to 10. On Friday, sunshine with a high near 81. Northwest winds 5 to 9 in the afternoon. Clear skies Friday night with a low around 39. On Saturday, sunshine high near 81. And a low around 39.
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3: From Feature Story News in Washington, I'm Kate Fisher. U.S. President Donald Trump says he's canceling planned strikes on Iran, claiming a deal is now near. It follows two nights of U.S. strikes against Iranian targets and retaliatory strikes by Iran against U.S. bases in the region. Nick Harper reports from Washington.
4: In a post on social media, U.S. President Donald Trump said that he had cancelled the scheduled strikes. He said it was based on the fact that discussions with Iran had been brought to the highest level of the Iranian leadership and approved. He went on to say that final points in a possible peace deal have been approved by all parties and said the time and place of the signing would be announced shortly. The U.S. president has on dozens of occasions over the last few weeks said a deal is just a day or two away.
3: The European Central Bank has raised interest rates for the first time in 3 years as it seeks to offset the economic impact of the U.S.-Israel war with Iran. It's the first central bank to raise rates since the start of a conflict that has sent energy prices soaring. Our Europe correspondent William Denslow reports from Brussels.
5: President Donald Trump said Wednesday that he loves inflation after the US saw prices rise at the fastest rate in 3 years. The European Central Bank seemingly doesn't share that sentiment and has moved to counter price pressures on this side of the Atlantic. The ECB's raised rates by 25 basis points in a bid to counter rising price pressures triggered by the Iran conflict and the economic impact caused by shipping disruptions through the Strait of Hormuz. Inflation in the eurozone hit 3.2% in May, a three-year high, and the central bank has downwardly revised its economic growth forecast for the year.
3: The FIFA World Cup kicks off on Thursday with the opening match in Mexico City. It's the largest ever football tournament with a record 48 teams taking part across the three host nations of Mexico, Canada and the United States. Security is tight ahead of the first game amid problems over entry visas and thousands of unsold tickets due to high prices. Tony Waterman is in Mexico City.
6: Those ticket prices ranging, most of them from hundreds of dollars into the thousands of dollars per ticket, really puts this World Cup out of reach for the average soccer fan. I was talking to a couple just yesterday who said they spent $7,000 on two tickets to today's opening match between Mexico and South Africa. And those are tickets that are in the nosebleed section of this stadium here in Mexico City. The FIFA president really defending this ticketing strategy, saying that it's a reflection of the demand for the World Cup.
3: From Bureaus Worldwide, this is FSN.
7: With FSN Spotlight, I'm Simon Marks. Today, the risks of escalation in the conflict between the US and Iran. President Trump's decision to launch retaliatory airstrikes after accusing the Iranians of bringing down a US Apache attack helicopter came hours after he said the chopper's loss wasn't a big deal. But his reprisals were, targeting Iranian air defense systems, Iranian ground control stations and surveillance sites near the Strait of Hormuz. Jamil Jaffa is the founder of the National Security Institute at George Mason University in Washington.
8: Obviously, the Iranians shot at an American manned helicopter, took down two of the people flying that helicopter. Thankfully, they weren't killed, they were rescued. But the real problem is they're shooting manned vehicles, and we're only getting involved in proportionate and something of a disciplined response. The challenge here, I think, is it's not clear that will knock the Iranians off the effort to continue to go after American targets. Allied targets and the like. We haven't done that yet. They've gone after the Israelis, they've gone after the Emiratis, they've gone after the Kuwaitis, and they're going after us now. I think if the president really wants to send a message to Iran, he'd be hitting them a lot harder, a lot more aggressively. making a lot clearer that we're not going to take it. The problem, of course, is, as you well know, the president doesn't appear to want to continue this war and he doesn't want to get into a bigger fight. That's the real challenge we have here.
7: The U.S. says Tuesday's military strikes won't impact peace talks. Iran called them a violation of its sovereignty. With FSN Spotlight, I'm Simon Marks.
3: Our main news again. U.S. President Donald Trump says he's cancelling planned strikes on Iran, claiming a deal is now near. The European Central Bank has raised interest rates for the first time in 3 years as it seeks to offset the economic impact of the U.S.-Israel war with Iran. And the FIFA World Cup kicks off on Thursday with the opening match in Mexico City. That's the latest feature story news. Kate Fisher reporting.
1: It's Thursday, and we started off this day with a low around 33. We do have areas of frost before 8 a.m., otherwise sunshine with a high near 78. Northwest winds 5 to 7 this afternoon. Clear skies tonight with a low around 33 and northwest winds 5 to 10. On Friday, sunshine with a high near 81. Northwest winds 5 to 9 in the afternoon. Clear skies Friday night with a low around 39. On Saturday, sunshine high near 81 and a low around 39.
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1: It's Thursday, and we started off this day with a low around 33. We do have areas of frost before 8 a.m., otherwise sunshine with a high near 78. Northwest winds 5 to 7 this afternoon. Clear skies tonight with a low around 33 and northwest winds 5 to 10. On Friday, sunshine with a high near 81. Northwest winds 5 to 9 in the afternoon. Clear skies Friday night with a low around 39. On Saturday, sunshine, high near 81. And a low around 39.
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1: It's Thursday, and we start off this day with a low around 33. We do have areas of frost before 8 a.m., otherwise sunshine with a high near 78. Northwest winds 5 to 7 this afternoon. Clear skies tonight with a low around 33 and northwest winds 5 to 10. On Friday, sunshine with a high near 81. Northwest winds 5 to 9 in the afternoon. Clear skies Friday night with a low around 39. On Saturday, sunshine high near 81. And a low around 39.
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1: From Feature Story News, I'm Rebecca Bunden in Mumbai. US President Donald Trump says a peace deal with Iran could be signed as soon as this weekend. He made the remarks after calling off a planned third night of strikes against Iran. Nick Harper has this report from Washington.
2: Most importantly, we have a deal that Iran will never have a nuclear weapon. So it's a big, very big thing.
3: Donald Trump speaking in the Oval Office just hours after writing on social media he had cancelled the scheduled strikes and bombings against Iran. He told reporters Iran's supreme leader had agreed to the deal without elaborating on what's been agreed.
2: The strait will officially open as soon as we sign, which could be soon, very soon, maybe over the weekend, in Europe.
3: Vice President J.D. Vance would travel to the potential signing, with President Trump remaining at the White House to celebrate his 80th birthday, watching mixed martial arts. Trump has claimed on dozens of previous occasions that a deal with Iran is close.
1: Families of the Indian sailors who died after a U.S. military missile strike on a commercial vessel in the Gulf of Oman are demanding an investigation. Three Indian seafarers were killed and 21 others were evacuated after an oil tanker was hit for allegedly not following the U.S. military's orders. Ishan Garg tells us more from New Delhi.
4: Father of an Indian sailor who was on the MT Sotavelo says he wants the government to investigate the circumstances that led to the death of three Indian crew members. U.S. Central Command confirmed on Wednesday that it carried out precision strikes on the vessel's engine room after the ship allegedly failed to follow U.S. military's orders, while Washington's blockade of the Strait of Hormuz continues. Family of one of the dead sailors says the ship's captain's role must also be investigated, arguing that the ship should not have been sailing in risky waters in the first place.
1: The 2026 FIFA World Cup has kicked off in Mexico City, with Mexico beating South Africa 2-0 in the first match of the tournament. Mexico, Canada and the United States are co-hosting the tournament, which includes 48 teams and 104 matches. Tony Waterman was at the first match in Mexico City.
5: We are inside the fan zone in Mexico City. This has been transformed into a sea of color, noise, celebration. You have people wearing their team jerseys. They're singing, they're dancing. 55,000 individuals allowed in here. Of course, a lot of the people telling us that they came to the fan zone because they simply can't afford the eye-wateringly high prices of tickets for this World Cup, but saying that they're having just as much fun here on the ground. Of course, a lot of the people here are from Mexico, but we have been talking to people from around the world here to celebrate their teams. This is where everything kicks off. But the games are going to be played across 16 cities in three host countries.
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6: With FSN Spotlight, I'm Simon Marks. Today, the man who thinks Donald Trump could eventually be viewed as another Jimmy Carter. He's Edward Luce, the Financial Times' chief U.S. commentator, and he advanced that argument in a column earlier this week.
7: Yeah, I mean, I should sort of stress that no two human beings, let alone American presidents, are less alike than Carter and Trump, but they have one thing in common, which is Iran. The Iranian hostage crisis, which went on for 444 days, basically drained Carter of credibility on the global stage. He allowed those 52 American hostages and their fate to really be the barometer of his success as a president. And that gave Iran, the Ayatollahs, real leverage over him, which they never relinquished. Trump has given Iran immense leverage over the Strait of Hormuz, one that it had never used before, and has lost control of the situation. Israel, Iran, they're really dictating the pace and possibly the length of this Operation Epic Fury. And that makes, and that gives Trump, in this respect, a Jimmy Carter sort of what I call a scent of impotence.
6: Defenders of Trump say he remains the greatest deal maker of all time. And unlike Jimmy Carter, of course, he did win a second term in office. With FSN Spotlight, I'm Simon Marks.
1: Here's the main news again. US President Donald Trump says a peace deal with Iran could be signed as soon as this weekend. Families of the Indian sailors who died after a US military missile strike on a commercial vessel in the Gulf of Oman are demanding an investigation. The 2026 FIFA World Cup has kicked off in Mexico City, with Mexico beating South Africa 2-0 in the first match of the tournament. And that is the latest feature story news, Rebecca Bunden reporting.
8: It's Thursday, and we start off this day with a low around 33. We do have areas of frost before 8 a.m., otherwise sunshine with a high near 78. Northwest winds 5 to 7 this afternoon. Clear skies tonight with a low around 33 and northwest winds 5 to 10. On Friday, sunshine with a high near 81. Northwest winds 5 to 9 in the afternoon. Clear skies Friday night with a low around 39. On Saturday, sunshine high near 81. And a low around 39.
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1: It's Thursday, and we started off this day with a low around 33. We do have areas of frost before 8 a.m., otherwise sunshine with a high near 78. Northwest winds 5 to 7 this afternoon. Clear skies tonight with a low around 33 and northwest winds 5 to 10. On Friday, sunshine with a high near 81. Northwest winds 5 to 9 in the afternoon. Clear skies Friday night with a low around 39. On Saturday, sunshine high near 81. And a low around 39.
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1: It's Friday. Monday's a bummer. Tuesday's only fair. Wednesday's getting better. Thursday's almost there, too. Friday is my favorite day. And we're going to have a good one. Sunshine with high near 81. Northwest winds 5 to 9 this afternoon with clear skies tonight with a low around 39. Northwest winds 5 to 11. More sunshine on Saturday with a high near 81. Northeast winds 5 to 9 in the morning. Clear skies Saturday night with a low around 39. On Sunday, sunshine with a high near 86 and a low around 44.
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1: 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The Dave Clark Five. 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
1: It's Friday. Monday's a bummer. Tuesday's only fair. Wednesday's getting better. Thursday's almost there, too. Friday is my favorite day. And we're going to have a good one. Sunshine with high near 81. Northwest winds 5 to 9 this afternoon with clear skies tonight with a low around 39. Northwest winds 5 to 11. More sunshine on Saturday with a high near 81. Northeast winds 5 to 9 in the morning. Clear skies Saturday night with a low around 39. On Sunday, sunshine with a high near 86 and a low around 44.
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1: 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The Lovin' Spoonful. Otis Redding. Little Richard. The Shirelles. 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
1: It's Friday. Monday's a bummer. Tuesday's only fair. Wednesday's getting better. Thursday's almost there, too. Friday is my favorite day. And we're going to have a good one. Sunshine with high near 81. Northwest winds 5 to 9 this afternoon with clear skies tonight with a low around 39. Northwest winds 5 to 11. More sunshine on Saturday with a high near 81. Northeast winds 5 to 9 in the morning. Clear skies Saturday night with a low around 39. On Sunday, sunshine with a high near 86 and a low around 44.
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1: It's Friday. Monday's a bummer. Tuesday's only fair. Wednesday's getting better. Thursday's almost there, too. Friday is my favorite day. And we're going to have a good one. Sunshine with high near 81. Northwest winds 5 to 9 this afternoon with clear skies tonight with a low around 39. Northwest winds 5 to 11. More sunshine on Saturday with a high near 81. Northeast winds 5 to 9 in the morning. Clear skies Saturday night with a low around 39. On Sunday, sunshine with a high near 86 and a low around 44.
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1: It's Friday. Monday's a bummer. Tuesday's only fair. Wednesday's getting better. Thursday's almost there, too. Friday is my favorite day, and we're going to have a good one. Sunshine with high near 81. Northwest winds 5 to 9 this afternoon with clear skies tonight with a low around 39. Northwest winds 5 to 11. More sunshine on Saturday with a high near 81. Northeast winds 5 to 9 in the morning. Clear skies Saturday night with a low around 39. On Sunday, sunshine with a high near 86 and a low around 44.
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1: It's Friday. Monday's a bummer. Tuesday's only fair. Wednesday's getting better. Thursday's almost there, too. Friday is my favorite day. And we're going to have a good one. Sunshine with high near 81. Northwest winds 5 to 9 this afternoon with clear skies tonight with a low around 39. Northwest winds 5 to 11. More sunshine on Saturday with a high near 81. Northeast winds 5 to 9 in the morning. Clear skies Saturday night with a low around 39. On Sunday, sunshine with a high near 86 and a low around 44.
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1: 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Bill Haley and his Comets. 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The Dave Clark Five. The Ronettes. 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
0: Every record has a story.

The monkey thought that everything was on the square. The buzzer tried to throw the monkey off his back, but the monkey grabbed his neck and said, "Now listen, Jack. Straighten up and fly right. Straighten up and fly right. Straighten up and fly right. Cool down, Papa, don't you blow your top. 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
1: It's Friday. Monday's a bummer. Tuesday's only fair. Wednesday's getting better. Thursday's almost there, too. Friday is my favorite day, and we're going to have a good one. Sunshine with high near 81. Northwest winds 5 to 9 this afternoon with clear skies tonight with a low around 39. Northwest winds 5 to 11. More sunshine on Saturday with a high near 81. Northeast winds 5 to 9 in the morning. Clear skies Saturday night with a low around 39. On Sunday, sunshine with a high near 86 and a low around 44.
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0: seemed she was troubled by just one thing. 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
1: It's Friday. Monday's a bummer. Tuesday's only fair. Wednesday's getting better. Thursday's almost there, too. Friday is my favorite day. And we're going to have a good one. Sunshine with high near 81. Northwest winds 5 to 9 this afternoon with clear skies tonight with a low around 39. Northwest winds 5 to 11. More sunshine on Saturday with a high near 81. Northeast winds 5 to 9 in the morning. Clear skies Saturday night with a low around 39. On Sunday, sunshine with a high near 86 and a low around 44.
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1: 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Bill Haley and his Comets. Ray Charles. The Dave Clark Five. The Ronettes. 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

Thank you. We're gonna move it back up a little bit. 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
1: It's Friday. Monday's a bummer. Tuesday's only fair. Wednesday's getting better. Thursday's almost there, too. Friday is my favorite day. And we're going to have a good one. Sunshine with high near 81. Northwest winds 5 to 9 this afternoon with clear skies tonight with a low around 39. Northwest winds 5 to 11. More sunshine on Saturday with a high near 81. Northeast winds 5 to 9 in the morning. Clear skies Saturday night with a low around 39. On Sunday, sunshine with a high near 86 and a low around 44.
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1: It's Friday. Monday's a bummer. Tuesday's only fair. Wednesday's getting better. Thursday's almost there, too. Friday is my favorite day. And we're going to have a good one. Sunshine with high near 81. Northwest winds 5 to 9 this afternoon with clear skies tonight with a low around 39. Northwest winds 5 to 11. More sunshine on Saturday with a high near 81. Northeast winds 5 to 9 in the morning. Clear skies Saturday night with a low around 39. On Sunday, sunshine with a high near 86 and a low around 44.
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Oh, you're fine. 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That you're my nails down and that twitch on my thumb. 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
1: From Feature Story News in Washington, I'm Nick Harper. A US-Iran deal could be close. Pakistan's Prime Minister Shehbaz Sharif says that a final agreed-upon text of the deal has been reached. He says peace has never been this close as it is now. Pakistan has been the lead negotiator between the US and Iran. US President Donald Trump has said a deal could be signed this weekend or Monday. Earlier, he lashed out at Iran, calling negotiators dishonourable and accusing them of leaking a fake draft of a possible peace deal. It comes after he cancelled airstrikes against the country on Thursday. Elon Musk has become the world's first trillionaire after his company SpaceX went public on the Nasdaq exchange in New York City. Share prices have popped about 30% since the open. However, there are questions about whether the company has been overvalued amid warnings from SpaceX itself that it may never be profitable. The UK economy has shrunk month on month for the first time since August last year. Analysts say it's mostly due to energy prices and logistical problems caused by the US-Iran war. Ever since Stuart Smith sent this report from London.
2: From April to May, UK gross domestic product, or GDP, fell 0.1%, mostly due to huge increases in the price of oil and gas, as well as petrol and diesel, caused by disruption to shipping amid America's war against Iran. Analysts predicted the fall after a surprising 0.3% increase in GDP in March. Specifically, the Office for National Statistics said weak performance in the services sector, like the arts, entertainment and recreation, pulled down growth. That was despite a small improvement in construction output after a poor winter and growth in computer programming and marketing. Economists warn that even if the Iran conflict is swiftly resolved, economic growth is expected to suffer at least until the end of the year due to knock-on effects of the disruption. Stuart Smith, London.
1: Renowned British artist David Hockney has passed away at the age of 88. He was best known for his paintings of swimming pools, including one titled Portrait of Two Figures, which sold for over $90 million, at the time holding the world record price for a living artist. Ever since, Laura Bentley has this from London.
3: Hockney's work has been long admired throughout the 20th and 21st centuries since he made his name in the art world in the 1960s. A statement from Hockney's representative said he passed away peacefully at home on the 11th of June, just 1 month before his 89th birthday. The director of London's Tate Britain Arts Gallery described Hockney as an immensely important figure. UK Prime Minister Keir Starmer joined artists in tribute. His spokesperson said the Prime Minister was saddened to hear of his death and added that his thoughts are with his friends and family.
1: From Bureaus Worldwide, this is FSN.
4: With FSN Spotlight, I'm Simon Marks. Today, the man who thinks Donald Trump could eventually be viewed as another Jimmy Carter. He's Edward Luce, the Financial Times' chief US commentator, and he advanced that argument in a column earlier this week.
5: Yeah, I mean, I should sort of stress that no two human beings, let alone American presidents, are less alike than Carter and Trump, but they have one thing in common, which is Iran. The Iranian hostage crisis, which went on for 444 days, basically drained Carter of credibility on the global stage. He allowed those 52 American hostages and their fate to really be the barometer of his success as a president. And that gave Iran, the Ayatollahs, real leverage over him, which they never relinquished. Trump has given Iran immense leverage over the Strait of Hormuz, one that it had never used before, and has lost control of the situation. Israel, Iran, they're really dictating the pace and possibly the length of this Operation Epic Fury. And that gives Trump, in this respect, a Jimmy Carter sort of what I call a scent of impotence.
4: Defenders of Trump say he remains the greatest deal maker of all time. And unlike Jimmy Carter, of course, he did win a second term in office. With FSN Spotlight, I'm Simon Marks.
1: And the main news again, a US-Iran deal could be close, with Pakistan's Prime Minister saying that peace has never been this close as it is now. Donald Trump has suggested a deal may be signed this weekend or Monday. Elon Musk has become the world's first trillionaire after his company SpaceX went public on the Nasdaq exchange in New York City. And the UK economy shrank month on month for the first time since August last year. That's Feature Story News, Nick Harper reporting.
6: It's Friday. Monday's a bummer. Tuesday's only fair. Wednesday's getting better. Thursday's almost there, too. Friday is my favorite day. And we're going to have a good one. Sunshine with high near 81. Northwest winds 5 to 9 this afternoon with clear skies tonight with a low around 39. Northwest winds 5 to 11. More sunshine on Saturday with a high near 81. Northeast winds 5 to 9 in the morning. Clear skies Saturday night with a low around 39. On Sunday, sunshine with a high near 86 and a low around 44.
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1: 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The Dave Clark Five. The Ronettes. 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

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I was stranded in the jungle, afraid and alone, trying to figure a way to get a message back home. But how was I to know that the wreckage of my plane had been picked up and spotted in my girl in Lover's Lane? 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
1: 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Brenda Lee. Bill Haley and his Comets. Ray Charles. The Dave Clark Five. The Ronettes. 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
1: From Feature Story News in Washington, I'm Nick Harper. A US-Iran deal could be close. Pakistan's Prime Minister Shehbaz Sharif says that a final agreed-upon text of the deal has been reached. He says peace has never been this close as it is now. Pakistan has been the lead negotiator between the US and Iran. US President Donald Trump has said a deal could be signed this weekend or Monday. Earlier, he lashed out at Iran, calling negotiators dishonorable and accusing them of leaking a fake draft of a possible peace deal. It comes after he cancelled airstrikes against the country on Thursday. Elon Musk has become the world's first trillionaire after his company SpaceX went public on the Nasdaq exchange in New York City. Share prices have popped about 30% since the open. However, there are questions about whether the company has been overvalued amid warnings from SpaceX itself that it may never be profitable. The UK economy has shrunk month on month for the first time since August last year. Analysts say it's mostly due to energy prices and logistical problems caused by the US-Iran war. Ever since Stuart Smith sent this report from London.
2: From April to May, UK gross domestic product, or GDP, fell 0.1%, mostly due to huge increases in the price of oil and gas, as well as petrol and diesel, caused by disruption to shipping amid America's war against Iran. Analysts predicted the fall after a surprising 0.3% increase in GDP in March. Specifically, the Office for National Statistics said weak performance in the services sector, like the arts, entertainment and recreation, pulled down growth. That was despite a small improvement in construction output after a poor winter and growth in computer programming and marketing. Economists warn that even if the Iran conflict is swiftly resolved, economic growth is expected to suffer at least until the end of the year due to knock-on effects of the disruption. Stuart Smith, London.
1: Renowned British artist David Hockney has passed away at the age of 88. He was best known for his paintings of swimming pools, including one titled Portrait of Two Figures, which sold for over $90 million, at the time holding the world record price for a living artist. Evsen's Laura Bentley has this from London.
3: Hockney's work has been long admired throughout the 20th and 21st centuries since he made his name in the art world in the 1960s. A statement from Hockney's representatives said he passed away peacefully at home on the 11th of June, just 1 month before his 89th birthday. The director of London's Tate Britain Art Gallery described Hockney as an immensely important figure. UK Prime Minister Keir Starmer joined artists in tribute. His spokesperson said the Prime Minister was saddened to hear of his death and added that his thoughts are with his friends and family.
1: From Bureaus Worldwide, this is FSN.
4: With FSN Spotlight, I'm Simon Marks. Today, the man who thinks Donald Trump could eventually be viewed as another Jimmy Carter. He's Edward Luce, the Financial Times' chief US commentator, and he advanced that argument in a column earlier this week.
5: Yeah, I mean, I should sort of stress that no two human beings, let alone American presidents, are less alike than Carter and Trump, but they have one thing in common, which is Iran. The Iranian hostage crisis, which went on for 444 days, basically drained Carter of credibility on the global stage. He allowed those 52 American hostages and their fate to really be the barometer of his success as a president. And that gave Iran, the Ayatollahs, real leverage over him, which they never relinquished. Trump has given Iran immense leverage over the Strait of Hormuz, one that it had never used before, and has lost control of the situation. Israel, Iran, they're really dictating the pace and possibly the length of this Operation Epic Fury. And that gives Trump, in this respect, a Jimmy Carter sort of what I call a scent of impotence.
4: Defenders of Trump say he remains the greatest deal maker of all time. And unlike Jimmy Carter, of course, he did win a second term in office. With FSN Spotlight, I'm Simon Marks.
1: And the main news again, a US-Iran deal could be close, with Pakistan's Prime Minister saying that peace has never been this close as it is now. Donald Trump has suggested a deal may be signed this weekend or Monday. Elon Musk has become the world's first trillionaire after his company SpaceX went public on the Nasdaq exchange in New York City. And the UK economy shrank month on month for the first time since August last year. That's Feature Story News, Nick Harper reporting.
6: It's Friday. Monday's a bummer. Tuesday's only fair. Wednesday's getting better. Thursday's almost there, too. Friday is my favorite day. And we're going to have a good one. Sunshine with high near 81. Northwest winds 5 to 9 this afternoon with clear skies tonight with a low around 39. Northwest winds 5 to 11. More sunshine on Saturday with a high near 81. Northeast winds 5 to 9 in the morning. Clear skies Saturday night with a low around 39. On Sunday, sunshine with a high near 86 and a low around 44.
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1: From Feature Story News in Washington, I'm Nick Harper. A US-Iran deal could be close. Pakistan's Prime Minister Shehbaz Sharif says that a final agreed-upon text of the deal has been reached. He says peace has never been this close as it is now. Pakistan has been the lead negotiator between the US and Iran. US President Donald Trump has said a deal could be signed this weekend or Monday. Earlier, he lashed out at Iran, calling negotiators dishonorable and accusing them of leaking a fake draft of a possible peace deal. It comes after he cancelled airstrikes against the country on Thursday. Elon Musk has become the world's first trillionaire after his company SpaceX went public on the Nasdaq exchange in New York City. Share prices have popped about 30% since the open. However, there are questions about whether the company has been overvalued amid warnings from SpaceX itself that it may never be profitable. The UK economy has shrunk month on month for the first time since August last year. Analysts say it's mostly due to energy prices and logistical problems caused by the US-Iran war. FSN Stuart Smith sent this report from London.
2: From April to May, UK gross domestic product, or GDP, fell 0.1%, mostly due to huge increases in the price of oil and gas, as well as petrol and diesel, caused by disruption to shipping amid America's war against Iran. Analysts predicted the fall after a surprising 0.3% increase in GDP in March. Specifically, the Office for National Statistics said weak performance in the services sector, like the arts, entertainment and recreation, pulled down growth. That was despite a small improvement in construction output after a poor winter and growth in computer programming and marketing. Economists warn that even if the Iran conflict is swiftly resolved, economic growth is expected to suffer at least until the end of the year due to knock-on effects of the disruption. Stuart Smith, London.
1: Renowned British artist David Hockney has passed away at the age of 88. He was best known for his paintings of swimming pools, including one titled Portrait of Two Figures, which sold for over $90 million, at the time holding the world record price for a living artist. FSN's Laura Bentley has this from London.
3: Hockney's work has been long admired throughout the 20th and 21st centuries since he made his name in the art world in the 1960s. A statement from Hockney's representatives said he passed away peacefully at home on the 11th of June, just 1 month before his 89th birthday. The director of London's Tate Britain Art Gallery described Hockney as an immensely important figure. UK Prime Minister Keir Starmer joined artists in tribute. His spokesperson said the Prime Minister was saddened to hear of his death and added that his thoughts are with his friends and family.
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4: With FSN Spotlight, I'm Simon Marks. Today, the man who thinks Donald Trump could eventually be viewed as another Jimmy Carter. He's Edward Luce, the Financial Times' chief US commentator, and he advanced that argument in a column earlier this week.
5: Yeah, I mean, I should sort of stress that no two human beings, let alone American presidents, are less alike than Carter and Trump, but they have one thing in common, which is Iran. The Iranian hostage crisis, which went on for 444 days, basically drained Carter of credibility on the global stage. He allowed those 52 American hostages and their fate to really be the barometer of his success as a president. And that gave Iran, the Ayatollahs, real leverage over him, which they never relinquished. Trump has given Iran immense leverage over the Strait of Hormuz, one that it had never used before, and has lost control of the situation. Israel, Iran, they're really dictating the pace and possibly the length of this Operation Epic Fury. And that gives Trump, in this respect, a Jimmy Carter sort of what I call a scent of impotence.
4: Defenders of Trump say he remains the greatest deal maker of all time. And unlike Jimmy Carter, of course, he did win a second term in office. With FSN Spotlight, I'm Simon Marks.
1: And the main news again, a US-Iran deal could be close, with Pakistan's Prime Minister saying that peace has never been this close as it is now. Donald Trump has suggested a deal may be signed this weekend or Monday. Elon Musk has become the world's first trillionaire after his company SpaceX went public on the Nasdaq exchange in New York City. And the UK economy shrank month on month for the first time since August last year. That's Feature Story News, Nick Harper reporting.
6: It's Friday. Monday's a bummer. Tuesday's only fair. Wednesday's getting better. Thursday's almost there, too. Friday is my favorite day. And we're going to have a good one. Sunshine with high near 81. Northwest winds 5 to 9 this afternoon with clear skies tonight with a low around 39. Northwest winds 5 to 11. More sunshine on Saturday with a high near 81. Northeast winds 5 to 9 in the morning. Clear skies Saturday night with a low around 39. On Sunday, sunshine with a high near 86 and a low around 44.
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2: It's a very strong memorandum of understanding that is a little conceptual, but it's something that's going to get done. They want to sign it as much as I do or more. I would say they want to sign it more, maybe a lot more.
3: That was President Donald Trump speaking about the agreement with Iran, which Pakistan's